Hi, this is Ravina Tandon, and I take this opportunity to wish Brahma Kumaris with all the success in their love that they've been giving to the world and the social service that they have been spreading all over our planet. I wish you all the best, and I wish

that more and more people become aware and follow this true path of what Brahma Kumari teaches of only love and peace. God bless humanity. God bless the Brahma Kumaris.

Hi, this is Ravina Tandon, and I take this opportunity to wish Brahma Kumaris with all the success in their love that they've been giving to the world and the social service that they have been spreading all over our planet. I wish you all the best, and I wish that more and more people become aware and follow this true path of what Brahma Kumari teaches of only love and peace. God bless humanity. God bless the Brahma Kumaris.

0: a time to bid goodbye to the old and the ordinary, and to awaken the beauty within. That time is now. It is time to wake up and take charge of life. Awaken to a new way of thinking. Awakening with Brahma Kumaris.
1: Namaskar. Welcome to Awakening with Brahma Kumaris. Let's welcome Sister Shivani. Welcome, Sister.
2: Om Shanti.
1: Om Shanti. Our topic is going beyond, beyond, beyond. We were speaking about going beyond habits. Last time I was telling you that we try to work so hard on ourselves, and we watched Happiness Unlimited, and then we watched Soul Connections. But there's one thing which is, I can't use a negative word, difficult, but habits are a little difficult to change. And you said how to change with, replace them instead of curbing or controlling them.
2: Okay.
1: And replace them with
2: new
1: meditation.
2: Habits.
1: And similarly, I read something I would like to share with you. I've been reading a lot these days. It says, to change anything within our consciousness, requires energy. To change our habits of thought and feelings, of beliefs and perceptions, also requires energy or power. But it's an energy that doesn't come from outside. But it's an energy which doesn't come from outside our self. It has to come from within.
2: How beautiful. To bring about any change of habit, we require power. Most of us have knowledge today of what are the habits we want to change. We even have knowledge about how we want to change them. But this dimension is missing, the power to change them, the energy to change them. So the power to change them, what we learn at the Brahma Kumaris, is the foundation of the knowledge that we get at the Brahma Kumaris. The Brahma Kumaris is a school where we are all students. And as students, we have four subjects here. And these four subjects are the source of that power which we require to change the habit. If we start working on these four subjects, habit changing will be very easy. In Hindi, we call them Gyan, Yog, Dharna, Seva.
1: Gyan, Yog, Dharna, Seva.
2: Yeah, which
1: Gyan
2: means,
1: is knowledge?
2: Yeah, daily study, study, yog, daily meditation.
1: Yog is connection.
2: Yeah. Dharna, daily application.
1: Okay.
2: And Seva, daily sharing.
1: Seva is not doing service.
2: Yeah, we'll see how to do that. But important is, if we take care of these four subjects, they will give us the power which we require to change habits. Like we saw last time, daily meditation. Daily meditation gives us the power to connect to the peace of our core being. Now, different meditation techniques are being practiced by everyone. For some, meditation is concentrating on breathing. Breathe in, breathe out. A very beautiful, simple technique. What it would do is, while we are breathing in, breathing out, and the mind is aware only of the breathing, and it is concentrating on the breathing, it is not creating any other thoughts.
1: Wonderful. That's Vipassana.
2: Yeah. So it's not creating any other thoughts. The day-to-day mundane, sometimes waste, sometimes negative thoughts, the ordinary thoughts, it's not creating any of that.
1: But still the strong thoughts which is deep down in sanskara, they just erupt.
2: Yeah,
1: because they just come out.
2: Because the top layer became silent. It's like a pond of water when the top layer will become silent, mm-hmm. you will be able to see what is there beneath. But when we are so occupied in the top layer, I have to do this, I have to go here, I have to finish this, my children, the things which are there in the bottom layer, past hurt, mm-hmm. emotional blockages, rejection in childhood.
1: They're not seen.
2: They're not seen. They are there. But what is happening because of what is there below? If there is dirt below, the top layer of water will also be murky. It'll mm-hmm. be unclean.
1: Yeah.
2: And then, because we won't know that this top layer of water is unclean because of what's lying below, we will just keep trying to change the color of the water on top. And then however hard we try, we don't get permanent results because the bottom is unclean. So when we do this meditation technique that we're concentrating on our breathing, we're silencing the top layer.
1: Okay.
2: The bottom layer can be seen. And very soon the bottom layer comes on top. It becomes very visible to us. This is what I was holding. This is what I was creating.
1: This is not permanent.
2: This is not permanent, but this is something that I've been holding for a very long time. So this is one kind of meditation technique. Another meditation would say, focus on a point and try not to think.
1: Hmm.
2: You know, a point, a light, a flower, a candle flame, anything, a picture, an object. Focus, not to think. Now, what will happen with this when I concentrate on something? And if I'm really doing it the right way, again, I'm not creating any mundane thoughts.
1: Hmm.
2: But many find this difficult to do, not to think, because the nature of the mind is to think. And then if you try to do something which is...
1: against the nature.
2: Yeah, when you try to go against something which is natural, it kind of creates a pressure. And because it's like something which is very fast... Our thoughts are so fast that if we try to suppress them or stop them,

0: few less thoughts, I feel so nice. I feel that I don't even have a body.
1: Exactly.
0: I feel so light.
1: Yeah.
0: Imagine 2 to 3.
1: Yeah, because
0: wonderful.
1: See, it's as simple as if there's a road and there are like about 100 cars on that road, there's a traffic jam. But then there are just 10 cars on that road. So it's going to be as good as no traffic. And you can drive smoothly, and that's why you feel light, because you've just slowed down your thoughts. So it does give that feeling of deep peace and that feeling of lightness and that feeling that I'm totally relaxed. So these are different meditation techniques. Then some meditation techniques would be take a mantra, a word, and chant it. Again, if the mind concentrates on the word, the mantra, the mind will not be creating anything else.
0: Mm-hmm.
1: And again, I'm saved from creating a lot of waste and negative thoughts. So again, peaceful, relaxed.
0: Mm.
1: At the Brahma Kumaris, the meditation that we learn is called Raj Yoga meditation.
0: Mm-hmm.
1: Not concentrating on breathing, not concentrating on a point and trying to stop thinking, not chanting a mantra or repeating any word, but consciously creating.
0: Consciously creating
1: thoughts. Consciously creating thoughts which would be good for me.
0: Can you explain how does a person consciously create a thought which will be good for me?
1: Let's say my ordinary mundane thought is, I haven't finished this work. People seem to be doing better than me. How will I ever reach this? Or nobody is listening to me. Nothing is going according to my way. This is my day-to-day thinking, let's say. And then if I take out 15 minutes and sit for meditation, and I say, breathe in, breathe out, concentrate. So those thoughts have stopped. Then I may also, like you said, become aware of what's lying at the base. What is that deep thing that as a child, probably nobody listened to me. As a child, everybody ignored me, and I'm still feeling that everybody ignores me. Maybe I see that as my blockage. Or if I repeat a mantra, or if I try to stop thinking, these thoughts are gone, at least for those 15 minutes.
0: Yeah.
1: And that's why we all feel peaceful while we are meditating.
0: Yeah.
1: Yes, I was very peaceful while meditating today. And then meditation could be 15 minutes, it could be 5 days retreat. It could be a 15-day program. We are very peaceful while doing that. Now, Raj Yoga means when I take out those 15 minutes to meditate, I'm consciously creating a different kind of thought, which is, I am a powerful being.
0: Okay, these thoughts.
1: I am a peaceful being. The conscious layer of the mind is silent. It's gone. The lower layer is visible, but now not only seeing the lower layer, but replacing the lower layer with something else.
0: But Sister, when you yourself are a peaceful being, how are you replacing the truth with a truth?
1: No, you're not replacing the truth with the truth.
0: You're informing showing the a
1: mirror. You are looking at the blockages that were there below. And now you're not just becoming aware of the blockage. Let's say rejection is there at the base in my subconscious mind. I was rejected in childhood. I've been rejected by boss. I've been rejected by spouse. I've been rejected. Maybe I was rejected even in past births. So I'm carrying that deep sanskar. So rejection is lying in my subconscious layer. And rejection means people don't love me. So that is the thought which is lying there. Now, one is being aware of this thought, people don't love me. And one is planting a seed. I don't need love. I am a loveful being. There is a difference between two things.
0: What if someone in is there whom people really don't love?
1: Yeah, yeah. Even people who experience rejection are people whom really have not received love. It's not an illusion.
0: Not even, they don't even receive love now.
1: Yeah, probably.
0: So for them, you say that in their meditation, they have to plant this thought that I am a peaceful being.
1: I'm a loveful being.
0: I'm a child of love.
1: I'm a loveful being. And the minute I create this thought,

0: But I am a loveful being. I'm giving love to myself. I want love, na? I was looking for it from everywhere outside. It's like anything else. It's like the specs. I want my specs. I want my specs. And then suddenly I realize I'm wearing my specs. I want my keys.
1: Yeah, but how can I love myself? I don't understand.
0: When I create this thought that I am a love, what is the thought? As I think, so I will feel. When I create this thought, no one loves me. Just let's take one thought. No one loves me. No one cares for me. I try so hard. Still I don't get acceptance and love from people. Now this is an internal conversation that goes on and on and on. And every time there is a slight trigger, slightly somebody will ignore me. Somebody will not talk to me properly. Somebody will forget my birthday. You know, a trigger that will come.
1: That reconfirms.
0: My conversation starts all over again.
1: See, I told you nobody loves me.
0: And then I start creating that mood of feeling sad. But then this will keep happening repeatedly. And that subconscious layer of rejection is getting stronger and stronger.
1: Stamped.
0: And stronger. Now, we are moving one step ahead of just being aware that I have feeling of rejection, to healing that, to changing that. One is awareness that I have this disease, and the other is curing that disease. So awareness is very good, because unless I'm aware, I wouldn't even know that I have this problem. But then I can't stop at just being aware that I have a disease. I have a tumor. Okay, I have a tumor. There is a blockage here. But now what about cleaning that blockage? And cleaning that blockage means not no one rejects me, everyone loves me. Because it's not the truth. People around me are really not loving me. So I can't cheat myself. This is not the truth.
1: Then?
0: It's not the truth. Nobody loves me. No one is appreciating me.
1: Then in meditation, aren't you lying? No,
0: we are not saying everyone loves me. We are saying the truth to ourselves. I am a loveful being. The truth. We cannot cheat ourselves.
1: What is the meaning of I am a loveful being?
0: I, the soul,
1: want love.
0: Because I like love. But I was looking for it
1: outside
0: only because I forgot that this is my property. And now, the more I remember, and not just remember, I give it out. Just remembering also will not make me feel very nice. But the more I radiate it out, the more I bring it out in my every thought, word and action, I will feel it while sending it out. Let's say nobody appreciates me. So nobody loves me. Everybody is critical about me. So I'm getting rejection from everywhere. Now, I am a loveful being, so I will appreciate everybody. I will talk lovefully with everybody, which means I will not be critical or judgmental about anyone. So while I am appreciating others, while I'm being loveful to others, while I'm talking sweetly to others, who's the first person who's going to feel nice?
1: Me.
0: Me. And while I'm bringing it out into an action, I'm reaffirming my habit, and the habit is I am a loveful being.
1: Sister,
0: you can take any habit.
1: It's now this is also becoming a mantra, no? Just, I'm a loveful being,
0: It won't end there. It doesn't start with one line and repeating that line. Silence the top layer. I am a loveful being. Then, love is my nature. Come what may, irrespective of what people around me are saying or doing, I have the power to be loveful to everyone. Even if somebody is saying something which is harsh, I have the power to be nice to that person. This is cleaning my mind of all the toxic which was lying below.
1: That means if you go on and on and on practicing on this and understand it that I am a loveful being.
0: Yeah.
1: Then you start attracting love from people automatically.
0: Because
1: what goes around comes around.
0: Absolutely. And most important, while you're sending it...
1: So instead of asking nobody who loves me, instead of the comes around, we are here concentrating on what goes around.
0: Absolutely, because
1: so
0: what
1: I am radiating, what I am giving, okay, I understand now.
0: I will feel it while giving it. It's like if I give you something, whatever I give you, I feel it first. If I give you fire, I burn my hand first. If I give you water, I feel cool first. I can't give it to you without feeling it first. So just giving it will make me feel what I want to feel. But if I keep asking everyone for it, I might get it, I might not get it, and I might get something else instead. I'm asking everybody for water, but people might put fire here.
1: There's so much of difference between one meditation to the other meditation and this one. Here we, when we connect, the meaning of yoga is connection. In Raj Yoga, when we connect to the Almighty, the power of the light, we are also burning the sanskaras.
0: The old sanskaras.
1: Yeah, that's very much important.
0: Yeah.
1: Because in so many other meditations we were talking about, we go deep to the subconscious. We do find our old traits, the old sanskaras, our old habits, or maybe a feeling of guilt or whatever it is. But for that, you've got to keep on watching it, till it comes to a pain and it goes away. Here, God is helping us directly.
0: It's like being aware of your disease, then watching your disease, and then waiting for it to heal. And the other is connecting to the surgeon and using his techniques and his power to heal yourself completely. So that the process just becomes very, very fast and very, very simple to get the same result of creating a new sanskar. So first stage is, yes, I am a loveful being. I am a peaceful being. So seeing myself, the true identity, and becoming aware of the original nature. But even this in the whole day becomes a little difficult at times because we're so influenced by environment and people. But what makes this process very, very easy is connecting to the ocean of love, connecting to the ocean of peace. We all remember God in different ways, but establishing a direct personal relationship, it's like everybody seems to be rejecting me, but I want love. So why not just connect to the one who's giving unconditional love, which no human being can give? Then I will experience that love, and then I understand that I am a loveful being, so I'll be giving instead. So Raj Yoga meditation, first step is becoming aware of myself, my true qualities, reminding myself again, and then bringing it into action. And second stage is connecting to the supreme power. Call him God, call him Father, call him the Almighty, Allah. The words are not important. It's the experience. The experience of connecting to the ocean of love.
1: Sister, here, I want to know the difference between vision, imagination and experience. When you said experience, I did try, but sometimes I feel whether it's my mind who's creating a figure or imagination or a photograph of that bright light. How will I know whether I'm really experiencing it or am I just imagining it?
0: How will you know that you are really getting healed by the doctor? It's just in that. If I have a pain and I'm sitting every day with the doctor and my pain's still there, or maybe it's just aggravated over the last few days, then either the doctor is not right, or then I am not connecting to the doctor properly.
1: Or the medicine is wrong.
0: Yeah. So the difference between a vision and a connection and an experience, one is a vision of the doctor. Just go, see the doctor, say hello and come back. Go, meet your doctor every day. Your doctor could be your friend. So go meet him every day, say hello and come back. So you have a vision of the doctor daily, but you're not taking his treatment. You're not healing yourself. So vision is not really important. You don't need to have a vision
1: always.
0: And
1: what about imagination?
0: Again, if it's imagination.
1: But in imagination, if I go and meet the doctor and eat his medicine, how do I know that it is the real experience?
0: Again?
1: It's just like having a dream and reality.
0: Yeah.
1: So the same connection.
0: The dream, when you wake up, it won't be there. Reality.
1: Very nice answer.
0: Reality, when you wake up and wake up into the field of actions. Into the field of action. I'm sitting in meditation and I'm very peaceful and loveful. It could just be an illusion. It could be a dream. But when I come out into the real world, into the field of relationships, into the field of activity, and then I'm loveful, then I'm peaceful, irrespective of chaos and crisis around me, then what I had done that time was not just an imagination, but that was healing. And I can see the proof of the healing in my action.
1: So you mean to say not that half an hour, but that 23 hours and 30 minutes.
0: Absolutely.
1: That is the real being.
0: That is the experience.
1: The answer to my question. Absolutely. Whether I am doing it the right way or
0: Absolutely.
1: Not.
0: Absolutely. If you are seeing your habits change, if you are seeing deep-rooted pain and hurt of many, many years or sometimes even past births, just dissolving and getting replaced with love, that's the proof that I'm connected to the right source. If it was imagination, it can just be fleeting moments of peace and love. I felt very loveful for those few moments. But I have to feel loveful.
1: So that can be even in a dream.
0: Yeah.
1: Oh, I had such a nice dream and somebody woke me up.
0: Absolutely. But you can feel so nice in your dreams. Yeah, true.
1: Yeah, so many times, I was having such a beautiful dream and you woke me up. Yeah.
0: Right. But then when you wake up, and wake up into the real world, you're not the same beautiful self.
1: Oh my God.
0: Because it was a dream.
1: I'm so happy for this clarity, sister, because I was always thinking that whenever I get connected to the Almighty, to the power, to the light in my meditation, I was always doubting myself. Probably I was let's not give myself a word now. As whether it's, imagination or a real, or maybe it's just a...
0: He is real. First, he is real. The doubt comes because we're not very sure whether he is real. So if he's not real, then the connection is also going to be an imagination.
1: But for the real also, sister, a lot of people can say, oh, I saw a red light, I saw a blue light, I saw a green light, I talked to him and all that. We can also, even the mind plays so many tricks, no?
0: Yeah, but it's not only about seeing. Now it's about filling yourself with the power and seeing the proof of that. Seeing God, no. Seeing the power of God, using the power of God, and then actually becoming an embodiment of the power of God in your daily life because He's your Father. So whatever belongs to Him, it's like one is your father's a rich, rich man. He's an emperor, a king. One is just seeing Him and seeing His wealth. But the other is to own His wealth. First to own His wealth and then to use His wealth. Only then you can say, I'm the child of this Father. Because whatever is the Father's belongs to
1: me. How proudly we use it as it is mine.
0: It is. It is. So my Father, the Supreme Father, every day we call out to Him, Param Pita Paramatma, Supreme Father, Almighty. Words. But what about really recognizing Him and then connecting to Him? Taking an ownership, not begging Him, give me peace. We don't have to beg Him for peace, finished begging everybody else and then started begging from Him. No, ownership.
1: Do you beg for your own property?
0: Exactly, but don't we always beg to God, please give me peace. Oh God, please give me peace. Oh God, please give me this. We don't have to ask our Father, ownership, whatever is His, belongs to me, take it, and now whatever belongs to me, I'm going to use it. It is also not possible that I have tremendous amount of wealth, but then when I come into the field of actions, I'm behaving as if I have nothing. So I am a peaceful being, child of the ocean of peace, it's a tremendous amount of peace, now use it in the field of actions, and which means my every thought, word and action, embodiment of peace.
1: So you've given a wonderful medicine for all the moods and habits and all sanskaras.
0: This is the first step, meditation. We still have three subjects left. our daily study, daily application, and daily seva, sharing.
1: You said dharana, yoga, so many words.
0: Gyan, yog, dharana, seva. So we saw yog, now we have to see gyan, dharana, and seva.
1: We'll do that. Till then, we have less time for this episode. And can we have a wonderful meditation on the connection with the...
0: Sure, definitely.
1: The almighty, the power.
0: I, the master of this body, pure energy, the conscient being, I, the soul, am a loveful being. Love is my true nature. Love is my property. Let me look at myself, a shining star, tiny point of light in the center of the forehead, the master, I, the being, am the child of the Supreme Father. Another being, but who is the ocean of love, unconditional love, unconditional acceptance. I am his child, everything that's his belongs to me. The master ocean of love. Let me see myself in the field of actions. With this awareness, I am a loveful being, child of the ocean of love, sharing, radiating love in every interaction. Om Shanti.
1: Om Shanti.
0: Om Shanti.
1: Wonderful meditation, sister. We'll do the next three topics in the next episodes. Till then, Om Shanti.
0: To change any habit, we take care of four aspects: Gyan, knowledge, yoga, meditation, dharana, inculcation of qualities, and seva, sharing. 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

0: Om Shanti. Welcome to Masters of Change. We will be exploring another story today. Stories are our windows to people's lows, highs, and roads to glory. They give us an opportunity to understand and learn from lived experiences of successful people around us. Today we have a very special guest with us, Stefania from Iceland. She's been coordinating BK Center activities for Iceland as well as for Norway. She holds a university degree in classical viola and is working at the Reykjavik School of Music. We're going to hear from her today about her various experiments with music and meditation and how her path of spirituality has been. Thank you for being with us today.
1: Thank you so much. Om Shanti.
0: Om Shanti. We understand from science that music and meditation sink in somewhere. There is a connection. Would you have a comment on that?
1: It's funny that you ask about this, because I was raised up to study music. I come from a musical family.
0: Okay.
1: Both my parents, musicians, my brother, my sister, everyone was into music.
0: Okay.
1: And I love music, and definitely music and meditation have something in common, I would think. One thing that is very easily felt is how we go beyond words, both in meditation and with music. It's really about expression of the self, experience of the self beyond words. So that's something very powerful. But when I look at my own path with music, so I studied music, music had been a very big part of my life. But for me, it was often quite challenging, because in the music world today, it can be very competitive. And there was a lot of pressure often on the self. And for me, being a little bit of a perfectionist, or maybe not a little bit, but quite a lot, like wanting things to be perfect, it could often be quite hard to be in that, because music is so beautiful and it should really be the expression of the soul, or, you know, but sometimes when you study it professionally, it can also go into quite a lot of attention.
0: Indeed.
1: Yeah. But it is beautiful nonetheless, of course, but this is just my personal experience. So when I started to meditate, I was actually at music university. I was studying music, and I had been facing a lot of anxiety, a lot of stage fright. I could so easily play when I was just on my own at home practicing and really enjoying. But as soon as I would go on stage in front of someone else, it was a completely different story, and I would feel very nervous. So I think in that sense, but when I started to meditate, something started to shift, and I became more and more relaxed and less worried about the opinion of the public or of others. So, but it has been a journey of really learning again to express the self without worrying about other people's opinion.
0: Indeed.
1: Yeah.
0: How did you discover meditation?
1: I was interested in spirituality from quite an early age.
0: Okay.
1: So that was really of interest, and my mother was interested as well. So I used to go with her to the library in Iceland, and we always went to the spiritual department of the library to take some books and read, and, you know, like that. But when I was 22 years old, I was on a summer vacation. I was living in the Netherlands.

0: the time for the music studies. So I came to Iceland for my summer holidays, and my mom invited me to a meditation course. So we did the course together. And that was like an instant. I just felt that I found what I had so been looking for. And I think when people start to meditate, it's different reasons for different people.
1: Yeah.
0: Like for some people, they do it to feel more relaxed, or, you know, to feel more peaceful, or to improve their relationships with other people or whatever. There are many different reasons.
1: Yeah.
0: For me personally, I had really been looking for something to see what is my contribution in today's world.
1: Okay.
0: I was 22, as I said, at the time, and I was feeling like I really want to do something in the world that may be of help. Because I was concerned. I think now there is so much talk about climate change and like everything that's happening in the world. But even back then, this was 20 years ago, people were already talking about this also, yeah. Climate change. And so I was really feeling like, where is our world going? What's happening? You know, and it felt like quite critical. And I felt like, what can I as a young person do? And I started with the music because, as I said, my whole family was into music, so I just thought, let me just do, you know, that seemed quite natural.
1: Yeah.
0: But in the back of my mind, I was always thinking, there must be something else, there must be something more that I can do to really contribute to some transformation.
1: Right.
0: And in my first meditation session, my very first session, the teacher said that we could forget about saving the world and trying to fix the world and really take our attention, our awareness from the external and start to see the self. Now, what kind of pollution is happening in my mind? What am I thinking? What are my attitudes like? And to really start there. And that was a bit of a relief. I thought, okay, then I can let go of my worries about the world. I don't have to be so absorbed in the news and about everything that's happening.
1: Yeah.
0: But I can actually focus first just on myself. And it seemed simple to start with. I thought I will take 1 year and then I will be done with myself. But of course, it's not like that. Mm. I'm still very much on the way and, you know, still so much to learn.
1: Sure.
0: But that was really the... and it's still my motivation. It's the deep, deep conviction or like belief that to take our world forward, to really move our world to a better place, this shift in consciousness is absolutely essential. It's like the foundation for anything else. So that's really my main passion in life now.
1: It's great to understand how you got introduced to meditation. And how it sort of helped you to shift your focus from the world to yourself. While you shifted this focus from, you know, being worried about the various concerns that we have and trying to uplift the power of your own inner being, you sort of also contributed much more than you could to the world. So that's a wonderful way to look at how meditation can help. Stefania, as an entrepreneur, you're creating meditation material that is being used by schools, by families, to get kids introduced to meditation. How is that? Tell us a little bit more about what is the reaction that you get from families. Have you seen any transformation in the lives of these children? Tell us about those stories.
0: Absolutely. So the idea about the children's meditations, because I've been teaching adults meditation for many years, and they were always coming to us and asking, do you have something for children? Yeah. My children are so anxious and they are nervous and they cannot go to sleep and etc. So all the adults were coming and asking, and we were not offering anything really for children at the time, no courses really.
1: Okay.
0: So I thought we have to do something about this. And then at this time, I was teaching myself in a, not in a music school, but this was in a primary school.
1: Okay.
0: So I was having like classes. I was teaching music and also then different subjects. And I loved to introduce meditation to the students.
1: Okay.
0: But I don't know how it's in India or in other parts of the world, but in Iceland the kids can be quite, not always so easy to handle, can be quite naughty. So when I was, as the teacher, was trying to get everyone to calm down and, you know, it was not that easy always with a big classroom of people, of kids,
1: okay.
0: children. So what I did is that I started to write down the meditations and record them okay. beforehand.
1: Okay.
0: So I would record them at home, and then when I went to school, I could play the recording, and I could be free, not talking the meditation, so that I could walk between them and kind of help them relax.
1: Yeah.
0: And that was very good. I mean, it helped a lot. And then other teachers were also interested, and so many people were asking. So
1: okay.
0: I wrote a book, which is with 24 meditation for children about different values.
1: Okay.
0: This has also been translated into English.
1: Okay.
0: And we are working on an international website, actually, Brahma Kumaris website, with this material.
1: Okay, okay.
0: And then also I recorded lots and lots of meditations. They are in Icelandic, most of them.
1: Okay, okay.
0: But what I see with the children, some of them that usually have many difficulties with concentrating. They have ADHD, like problem with, with concentration. And this helps them so much. And I remember especially one boy, he was like 13 maybe or something, and was having lots of problems with concentration in school.
1: Okay.
0: And after one of the meditation sessions, he came to me afterwards. And he said that, he told me that he had never in his life relaxed so much. He said, I've never in my life before been able to relax so well.
1: Wow.
0: So that was quite interesting to see. Young people who are otherwise, they are trying to be cool, they are trying to, like, you know
1: how they're
0: teenagers and,
1: yeah.
0: like, you know, how they are. But something happens in meditation, like it helps them to connect with themselves. I've also witnessed sometimes with kids that they may even have some tears.
1: Okay.
0: Not sorrow, but it's like opening up for them.
1: Right.
0: Because otherwise there is so much going on. Life can be so hectic and stressful. So I think for kids, just to also to let go of thinking about other children, or especially now with also social media, which is causing a lot of tension for teenagers and kids also. I mean, it's
1: right.
0: going so low in age.
1: Right.
0: So I think meditation can really help them to connect with themselves better, to stop comparing with others and really, like, you know, find themselves. And even those who have otherwise difficulty with concentrating, I've seen how they love the meditation, actually.
1: Okay.
0: They used
1: okay.
0: to want to come to the classes and, yeah, because everyone wants to be at peace.
1: Right.
0: It may not look like it, but actually
1: Indeed.
0: They want to feel calm, of
1: yeah.
0: course.
1: Yeah, it is a universal need.
0: Yeah.
1: So when you make these meditation materials for children, and you shared a beautiful transformational story of a 13-year-old boy who was struggling with concentration and was now better able to concentrate. What feedback did you get from their family? So, you know, at this particular stage in a child's life, the parents also struggle quite a bit because dealing with adolescents can be a matter of concern. It can be a challenge for parents. So did you get any feedback from the parents as to how the behavior of those children changed? Were the parents finding it slightly simpler to deal with them? Any of those
0: yeah.
1: sort of stories?
0: Yeah, I've got very positive feedback from families.
1: Great.
0: One kind of meditations that I make is like sleep meditations, which they use to go to sleep.
1: Okay.
0: So that works really well. And then I also have sometimes do courses where like teenagers or kids come with their parents. Because I do feel it's like a family thing.
1: Right.
0: It's not just, it's so good when the parents and kids can meditate together. So
1: yeah.
0: that's why the material is online. And I really encourage them even to just take 5 minutes per day. It does not have to take a long time.
1: Okay.
0: You don't have to go anywhere. You can just be at home. You can maybe light a candle. You can dim the lights. You can have a cozy, like, time with
1: yeah.
0: the family, with the whole family.
1: Right.
0: And I know that families have been doing this, and they're really very positive, like, the feedback that I'm getting. So now, as I said, we are now translating. It has been translated into English and we are working on other languages.
1: Yeah,
0: so
1: yeah,
0: maybe
1: like you mentioned.
0: Hindi we can also provide. Let's see.
1: Let's look forward to it.
0: Yeah.
1: You know, when you say meditation has helped with concentration, better parenting, even family bonding, I'm sure these are things that you've witnessed in other people's lives. Now, as being a meditator yourself, what are some of those very personal changes, personal shifts in your mindset that you have witnessed?
0: I think for me, one of the main benefits of meditation, I mean, there are so many, but one of the main is self-respect. So when I started to meditate, I was really insecure about myself. I was always trying to fit into some kind of, you know, group or trying to be like the others. And there was just a lot of insecurity and tension within. And I think with meditation, what has happened for me is that this has also been gradual, definitely not something happening overnight, and definitely not something that I'm over with. It's really a gradual process. But I do feel that the further I go, like along the way, I learned to appreciate my unique self. And I learned to just allow myself to be even a little bit strange, even, you know, if, because we are all so unique, not strange, maybe is maybe not a good word, but
1: unique.
0: Really a unique, really allowing myself to be, and I don't have to be. One thing, for example, was that sometimes when I was younger, I used to feel so bad about being quiet. Like, I was not always engaging so much when my friends were like having conversation. I was like the quiet one, a little bit shy.
1: Okay.
0: But not just shy, but also just because I like to be like internally a bit introverted and quiet. You know, that's just my nature.
1: Yeah.
0: And when I then started to meditate, I learned that this is okay. Not everyone has to be like the middle of attention or the funny person or whatever.
1: Right.
0: You know, I can really just be comfortable with myself, be connected with myself. So, I mean, that's one thing. And from this, from the self-respect, what has happened is that the closer I come to myself, without thinking about some achievements that I want to make in life, without having really goals or, you know, like I told you, I started this company or I'm part of a forum. I'm doing really things in my life today that I love. I'm very happy about my life. But I do feel that, you know, those chances have come according to my connection with myself.
1: Yeah.
0: It's not something that I'm looking for or trying to get, but I always see when I transform, some beautiful opportunities come,
1: indeed,
0: like in front of me in life. And I don't have to ask for them. And I think that's so nice when you transform internally, life starts to present you with all kinds of almost magical opportunities.
1: Such a wonderful experience to have. You know, when you know that if I am making that shift internally, there's a much better platform, a much better opportunity, which is already waiting for me. So you've been into meditation for more than about 20 years now. I'm sure you would have made so many changes, both at the internal and the external level. What about the people around you? When you say that, you know, you've sort of understood yourself better, which has led to a higher level of self-respect. You're not trying to fit in. But you know, the groups that you're not trying to fit in, they will have some or the other kind of understanding about you. How has their understanding been? I mean, about your family, your friends, or, you know, people who knew you when you were 22 and people who know you now. What is the difference there that they see? Do they see you as a source of help, solutions, positivity? What is it?
0: I think you have to ask them about this, but it's a very interesting question. I think what happened to me, and I think what happens to many people when they start on a spiritual path and they really want to take it like myself. I wanted to take it all the way. I was from the beginning like starting to meditate every day. I became a vegetarian, which I was not before. I stopped drinking alcohol, which I had also, I mean, I had been doing because in the West especially, this is normal. Like young people, they drink, they do all those things. So I shifted quite a lot when I started. And I think at the beginning, maybe for my friends, it was a little bit strange. And they were thinking, but you were doing fine. Why are you like making all those changes in your life? So I think it was, they could see a big change in myself. And at the beginning, it took me time to find myself. You know, when you are, everything is, you are starting to think in a completely new way. And it was a little challenging when I started. But I feel that as time has gone by, and I think that happens with spirituality, that the closer you come to yourself, the more natural you become.
1: Yeah.
0: And you are really like, today I enjoy being with people from all different fields, also people who don't see themselves as spiritual. Because I really don't see it as spiritual and not spiritual.
1: Yeah.
0: We are all just one family, and it doesn't matter, you know, where we come from. And there's always something, some connection. And I do feel with, especially with the Raja Yoga, soul conscious practice, which we do, where we really, when we meet people, we really just look into the eyes and we connect with that being beyond, being inside, you know, not just the role or the body or like that. So I do feel in that sense, connections now are, they are more real, they're more authentic. It's not superficial, but it's just connecting straight to the soul. It is a really beautiful experience. I don't know about the experience of the people around me. You would have to ask them how they see me. I don't know, but I definitely see them as very dear friends. And I think also what is sometimes misunderstood in spirituality is the notion of detachment. No, it's not about, of course, it's not about like isolating the self or protecting the self. No, it's really about just being very stable, connected with myself. And from that place, definitely connecting with others as well.
1: So from trying to fit into various groups and now to fully accepting yourself, and people around you also must be having a wonderful experience, because now you say that you're making much more clear connections, connections which are at the level of the soul and not just at the physical level. So I feel from what you've told me that meditation is not really about detaching yourself from other people, but actually aligning with them so beautifully that you're present, but you're still at a very positive distance. You're not getting impacted, but you're still able to make a good impact.
0: Yeah, exactly.
1: Which is so wonderful, Stefania. So, you know, as a 22-year-old, you wanted to contribute to the world. You wanted to literally save the world, like you said. What do you think now? Has your journey so far gotten you to really save the world? Are you able to contribute?
0: I think, of course, externally it's difficult to see, because the world is facing so crisis on so many levels. So some people might wonder, all those people who are meditating and nothing seems to be shifting. I mean, this might be that worry of some people. But I do see a lot of transformation in terms of the consciousness of humanity. I really do feel people are much more open to meditation and to this internal shift. And what I see is not that, I think there is a transformation ahead, which may be challenging, but also very positive. Like, we are going through a transition, that's obvious now, with climate change, everything happening.
1: Yeah.
0: And that's okay. It will not just be easy, that's also okay. But with meditation, as when I really stay connected with myself and rooted in spirituality, rooted in the, not just the belief, but the experience that I am a spiritual being, and whatever happens to the world, we as spiritual beings, we will always survive, we will always continue. It is a transition, and with meditation, if I really practice this, and if I become peaceful and powerful myself, I will be able to be like a lighthouse for those around me. Like when things shake, even in COVID or even in like whatever is happening even today. And I think that's a big thing. I mean, I think it's a big contribution.
1: Yeah.
0: And I think for anyone who is like thinking that they really want to contribute to the world in a positive way, and for people who are worried, it's easy to get worried in today's world, to really shift and see how can I become like a tower of peace, tower of stability, and actually serve those around me. So yeah, I think I really believe in this kind of contribution. And I am seeing the impact also around me, yes.
1: So your real goal is sort of being achieved. You've taken up a completely different direction from what you were doing at the age of 22. You know, I see now that a lot of young people are involved in activism. They would go out with slogans and placards and do a lot of volunteering, thinking that it's leading to a change. Volunteering is great. We always encourage it. However, the kind of work that you are doing and the contributions that you are making, if that could be coupled up with volunteering, the results could be enormous.
0: Yeah.
1: So this is for all the young people out there.
0: Yeah.
1: You've given us a wonderful message, Stefania. How do you see yourself moving forward in the path of spirituality? Mm.
0: I think one word that has been really close to my heart, and that's like a guiding light on the spiritual path, and it's becoming more and more so. And I'm thinking now it's interesting because I was telling about the music and I play a musical instrument. But the word that is my favorite word is instrument, but it's in a different context. So I used to play the musical instrument. Now my main aim is to be an instrument, not just to play one. And I do see my path forward that I, as just one single human being, I cannot plan everything because I don't have the bigger picture. I can only be the best of me in each moment, and I really make effort and I try to meditate, and like, you know, that's my part, but I cannot plan too much.
1: Yeah.
0: So the way forward for me is really, and my main focus now is to connect with the divine, with God, and to be an instrument for the divine. And I think each one of us can be this, definitely, in our own ways. Because I do feel the world is at such times now that this is what is needed. It's not just me acting from my limited like way of seeing things.
1: Indeed.
0: So I do feel when I tune into something higher or someone higher, when I tune in with God, the divine, who has, who's like a friend, like a partner in this, on this journey, definitely very much like that. Then I can just take one step at a time. I don't see exactly where I'm heading to, but one step at a time, and I know it's in the right direction if that connection is there and the instrument awareness that I just want to be a channel or instrument for something good to happen in the world.
1: So meditation can also open doors to getting guidance from the Almighty.
0: Absolutely, yeah.
1: You will probably not have to make your own plans because your plans are already going to be set.
0: Yeah, exactly.
1: Wonderful knowing you, Stefania, and your beautiful journey. From being into music to now getting into meditation, from playing an instrument to being an instrument and telling us a completely different meaning of the word instrument. Thank you so much.
0: Thank you so
1: You've
0: much.
1: You've really enlightened us on how the results of meditation can manifest, from understanding yourself to a higher level of self-respect, concentration, confidence, not wanting to fit in, but yet fitting in so beautifully. How wonderful it is to know this from you. Thanks to our viewers for hearing us out today, for understanding Stefania's beautiful journey. We hope that you will be able to imbibe a lot of takeaways from this brilliant episode. Thank you and Om Shanti.
0: Thanks a lot, Om Shanti.
1: Thank you.
0: Thank you. Thank you.

it's not so bad. You keep on telling me. And you're glad that you're still around to see your children live, living up to their dreams. But I look around and I see so much misery.

what is life when we live in constant fear? Afraid to lose and no one to really hear. The desperate pleads of those who never see.